Symphony No. 14 in the key of A major by Franz Joseph Haydn. We heard Adam Fischer conducting the Austro-Hungarian Haydn Orchestra. We move now to the music of Gabriel Fauré. This is his first piano quartet, written in the year 1879. This performance is with the Ames Piano Quartet. The Piano Quartet No. 1 in the key of C minor, Opus 15, by Gabriel Fauré.

0: The Piano Quartet No. 1 in the Key of C Minor by Gabriel Fauré. We heard a performance with the Ames Piano Quartet.
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0: Andrew Lawrence King and the Harp Consort perform music by Luis Ruiz de Rabaez. This is a selection of dance music from the 1600s.

Andrew Lawrence King and the Harp Consort performed music by Rabaez. We continue on Charlottesville Classical with a work by George Butterworth. This is The Banks of the Green Willow, performed by the Academy of St. Martin in the Fields, directed by Neville Mariner.

0: The Banks of the Green Willow by George Butterworth. We heard the Academy of St. Martin in the Fields, conducted by Neville Mariner.
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2: Ralph Graves, your host for this hour of music here on CharlottesvilleClassical.org. So glad you could join us. Antonio Salieri's reputation has certainly suffered over the centuries. Nowadays, of course, he's known through the urban legend that he poisoned Wolfgang Amadeus Mozart, his bitter rival. In actuality, the two were colleagues and, to a certain extent, friends. In fact, Salieri would teach Mozart's son composition after Mozart's death. During his lifetime, he was well-respected as a composer. This is one of his shorter works. It's a string quartet, number one, written in 1795, subtitled Overture. Performing is the Quartetto Amati, the string quartet number one of Antonio Salieri.

The String Quartet No. 1, Overture, by Antonio Salieri. That was the Quartetto Amati. Sergei Prokofiev didn't live to complete his 10th piano sonata, but the fragment he left behind is so good that it was actually published. Barbara Nissman performs the piano sonata No. 10 in C minor, incomplete, opus 137 of Sergei Prokofiev.

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Eugene Zador, by day, was an orchestrator for the MGM Studios, and by night, was a serious classical composer. He had started out as such back in his native Hungary, but was forced to flee the Nazi invasion, and after the war just simply remained in the United States, composing and orchestrating. This is his Divertimento for strings, written in 1955. The Budapest Symphony Orchestra MOV is conducted by Mariz Smolyj. The Divertimento by Eugene Zador.

0: The Budapest Symphony Orchestra MOV, conducted by Marius Smolyj, performed the Divertimento for Strings by Eugene Zador.
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0: Ralph Graves along with you for this hour of music here on CharlottesvilleClassical.org. Antonio Vivaldi, for a time, was music director of an orphanage in Venice. Vivaldi's job was to teach these young ladies music, and for the soirees that were held from time to time for prospective adoptive families, he would compose music that would showcase the talents of the various young ladies that were ready to be adopted. That's why he has so many concertos for so many different solo instruments, and it's also why he wrote almost 40 cantatas for solo voice. This is one of them. This is Sorge Vermiglia in Ciel la Bella Aurora. Performing is Camilla de Falerio, soprano, and the Accademia Apollonia Ensemble.

Sorge Vermiglia in Ciel la Bella Aurora by Antonio Vivaldi. Ralph Graves, your host for this hour of music here on CharlottesvilleClassical.org. And we continue with a work by Carol Szymanowski that was sort of a long time coming. The Prelude and Fugue in C-sharp minor is a single work. The first part, the prelude, though, was completed in 1905, but the fugue wasn't finished until 4 years later, 1909. This is the entire work, as performed by Martin Jones. The Prelude and Fugue in C-sharp minor by Carol Szymanowski.

Martin Jones performed the Prelude and Fugue in C-sharp minor of Carol Szymanowski. You're listening to CharlottesvilleClassical.org, a service of WTJU. Alessandro Rolla was an important composer in the late 1700s. He was based at La Scala, where he was featured often as a soloist, both as a violin and viola virtuoso. And he also was a composer. This is one of his symphonies. This one is in D major. Performing is the Orchestra de Camera Il Demetrio, directed by Maurizio Schiavo. The music of Alessandro Rolla.

Kirjavassa, kukassa, kävi kuuta etsimään. Päin

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1: Ralph Graves along with you for this section of Charlottesville Classical Programming. Thanks for listening. We start off with a work by British composer Edmund Rubra, who was active in the middle part of the 20th century, yet he had a deep interest in earlier music, music of the Renaissance and even the medieval period. This work sort of combines those interests with a desire to write contemporary music. It is from the year 1958, his fantasy on a theme of Machaut for flute, string quartet, and harpsichord, Opus 86. This performance features Pamela Frame, flute, along with the Castleman string quartet, and Barbara Harbach, harpsichord. The fantasy on a theme of Machaut by Edmund Rubra.

So it's with Pamela Frank flute, the Castleman String Quartet, and Barbara Harbach harpsichord. Ralph Graves along with you for Charlottesville Classical, and we continue with the music of Hermann Goetz. He was, for most of his career, a conductor and concert pianist, although he concentrated exclusively on composition the last 3 years of his life. This is one of the two piano concertos that he wrote for himself to perform in concert. It is the piano concerto number one in the key of E flat major. This performance is with the Magdeburg Philharmonic Orchestra, directed by Kimbo Ishii, and David Kabasi is the piano soloist.

0: The Piano Concerto No. 1 in the key of E-flat major by Hermann Goetz. We heard David Kabasi, piano soloist, along with the Magdeburg Philharmonic Orchestra, conducted by Kimbo Ishii.
1: This is Charlottesville Classical, a service of WTJU.
0: Michel Corette was a renowned organist and composer in France in the late 1700s. He didn't work at the French court. Rather, he was the organist at the Jesuit College in Paris. This is one of his organ concertos written around that time, 1770. It is the Organ Concerto No. 1 in the key of G major, Opus 26. Bohdan Varchal performs with the Slovak Chamber Orchestra, a concerto by Michel Corette.

The Organ Concerto in G Minor, Opus 26, by Michel Koret. That was a performance with Bohdan Varchal and the Slovak Chamber Orchestra. We continue with the symphony by Franz Joseph Haydn. This is his symphony number 47 in the key of G major, written around the year 1772. It is nicknamed the palindrome. Haydn didn't call it that, but much later in the 1800s, it acquired that nickname, and for a very good reason, actually. The minuet and trio in this particular symphony is titled A Roverso. And what that means is that you'll hear the minuet played through, and when it repeats, it will be played backwards. And the trio will be played, and then on the repeat, it'll be played backwards. It's quite a feat to make both the forward and backward versions of any piece of music sound like legitimate music, but Haydn's a master. This is a performance with the Austro-Hungarian Haydn Orchestra, conducted by Adam Fischer, the symphony number 47, the Palindrome Symphony of Franz Joseph Haydn.

Symphony No. 47 in G major, The Palindrome by Franz Josef Haydn. That was the Austro-Hungarian Haydn Orchestra conducted by Adam Fischer.

And the time is 8 o'clock from the University of Virginia. 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This is Just a Few Friends. My name is Andrew Morgan. I'm the new co-host of Just a Few Friends alongside Penelope. Pleasure to have your company this evening, and we've got a great program for you, including a birthday celebration, and I'm just excited about all the pieces we're about to play, so we'll get started in just a moment. WTJU is supported by Martha Jefferson House, a senior living community surrounded by the robust culture of the University of Virginia. As a private boutique community on Gordon Avenue, Charlottesville, the Martha Jefferson House approaches resident care with a person-centered care plan that recognizes and respects all individuals uniquely. Learn more at MarthaJeffersonHouse.org. We'll begin with one of my personal favorite works, one of the pieces I listed on my application to be a host back in the day at WTJU. It's a piece a modern critic described as follows. Its youthful verve, brilliance, and perfection make it one of the miracles of 19th century music, an assessment made all the more astounding as it was written when the composer was just 16. This is, of course, the octet in E-flat major, opus 20 of Felix Mendelssohn. Our performers are the Prazak and Kotzian quartets.

0: And that is the music of Felix Mendelssohn, the Octet for Strings in E-flat major, Opus 20, the Prajak and Kotzian Quartets performed. The time is 7:34, and you're listening to Just a Few Friends here on WTJU. My name is Andrew Morgan, the new co-host of Just a Few Friends. Pleasure to have you with me this evening, and we've got lots more great chamber music coming up in just a moment. 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
0: Salvatore Lanzetti was born sometime around 1710 and lived until around 1780. He was a virtuoso cellist and composer, one of the earliest cello virtuosi, in fact, and he was a pioneer of cello technique, establishing many techniques which are still used by cellists today. He also published an extensive number of cello sonatas, one of which we'll listen to now. This is the cello sonata number 1 in G major, opus 1 of Salvatore Lanzetti. Agnieszka Oshansa is our soloist. She is joined by Gabriele Palomba, Mira Mishash, and Fabio Bonazzotni.

The music of Salvatore Lanzetti. That was the Sonata in G Major, Opus 1. Performing was Agnieszka Oshantsa, along with Gabriele Palomba, Mira Mishash, and Fabio Bonizzoni. The time is 7:44, and you are listening to Just a Few Friends here on WTJU. My name is Andrew Morgan. Thanks so much for joining me this evening. Hope you're enjoying the music. I'll be with you for a little over another hour. Coming up, a piece I'm sure you will recognize, however, not perhaps in the form in which we'll be playing it. WTJU's Climate Connection airs each Tuesday at noon and again at 7 p.m. Support comes from Marion Enterprises of Central Virginia, serving clients' commercial construction needs, including renovation and rehab, adaptive reuse, and green building. 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Well, we'll turn next to, as I said, a piece you might recognize, The Moldau by Bedřich Smetana. It's, of course, an orchestral work, one of classical music's great tone poems, but we'll hear it now as most listeners would have been familiar with it in the 19th century in piano reduction, in this instance for four hands. With access to the concert hall fairly limited, most music was experienced in the home, seated around a piano with, yes, just a few friends. Reductions were commonplace and often written by the composer, as is the case here. This is The Moldau by Bedřich Smetana, arranged for piano four hands. Performing is Duo Krommelink.

0: The Moldau of Bedřich Smetana. That was a piano four hands arrangement composed by, or written by, the composer, and that was a performance by Duo Kromalink. It is just before 8 o'clock this evening. You are listening to Just a Few Friends. Coming up, we've got a birthday to celebrate and the music of Franz Josef Haydn. Stay tuned.
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0: 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Forecast for this evening: showers and thunderstorms possible before 2 a.m. and then a slight chance of showers in the early morning. Patchy fog possible in the morning, and temperatures in the overnight around 71. 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Once again, this is Just a Few Friends. My name is Andrew Morgan, the new co-host of Just a Few Friends. Thanks so much for joining me. Well, we'll begin this hour by celebrating a birthday. Our next work comes from the British composer Arthur Bliss, born this day in 1891. He was one of the leading figures of British music between the wars, and he served in the First World War with distinction and at real personal cost, having been both wounded, gassed, and having lost his brother. Came out of it a thoroughly modern voice, boldly experimental through the 1920s. As the years passed, however, he settled into a little bit more of a conservative vein, a richer, more lyrical, romantic idiom rooted in something closer to Edward Elgar. He remained the heart of British life, musical life, until his death in 1975. We'll hear his Clarinet Quintet of 1932, widely regarded as his finest chamber piece and one that stands definitely in the company of the great chamber clarinet works of Brahms and Mozart. This is a performance by David Campbell and the Maggini Quartet, the music of Arthur Bliss.

0: The music of Arthur Bliss. That was his clarinet quintet, catalog number 20. David Campbell was our soloist, along with the Magini Quartet. Today is his birthday, 1891. Coming up in just a moment, the music of Franz Josef Haydn.
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0: The time is 8:29, and you're listening to Just a Few Friends here on WTJU. My name is Andrew Morgan. Thanks so much for joining me. Next is the music of Franz Josef Haydn, written when he was truly at the height of his art. By the late 1790s, he was in the service of Prince Nicholas Esterhazy II, had had his successful trips to London and composed his London symphonies, and was composing his masterpiece, The Creation. He was a celebrated figure in Vienna, and from this period come his Opus 76 quartets, the last complete set he composed, dedicated to Hungarian Count Erdődy. The Opus 76 quartets are ambitious, more experimental, and a contemporary of Haydn described them as full of invention, fire, good taste, and new effects. This is the string quartet in G major, Opus 76, number 1. Performing is the Kodály Quartet.

And that is the music of Franz Joseph Haydn, the String Quartet, Opus 76, number one. Performing was the Kodály Quartet. The time is 8:52. Coming up is Walkin' Blues.

Hi, this is Bill Adams. Walk your troubles away with me listening to the early blues on Walkin' Blues. I'll feature songsters from the 1920s and 30s, field recordings from the 40s and 50s, rediscovered greats from the 60s, and modern acoustic artists who draw on the blues tradition. That's Walkin' Blues, Sunday evenings at 9 p.m. on 91.1 FM, WTJU Charlottesville, the sound choice in Central Virginia.

That is coming up right after this program here on WTJU. I think I hear some thunder outside. I think that's what that is. We do have a chance of showers and thunderstorms now and 2 a.m. So keep an eye out for that if you've got somewhere to be. Otherwise, just enjoy. We'll end this evening's program with a keyboard sonata by Domenico Scarlatti. This is the sonata in E major, Kirkpatrick 380. Performing is Mikhail Pletnev.

0: And that is the music of Domenico Scarlatti, the Sonata in E Major, Kirkpatrick 380, Mikhail Pletnev, our pianist. It's all the time we have for this.
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0: I feel that the winds of change are coming, and I know that change will occur in my personal circumstances, as I am planning to move shortly, and that turns everything in your life upside down. But could it be for the whole world we live in? The featured work this morning is Matteo de Perugia's Sarà quel giorno mai, that is, That Sweet Day Will Come. Perhaps this is more prescient a message than we might think. Please join me for the next 2 hours as I explore this concept on the Early Music Show. I'm Uncle Dave Lewis.
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0: 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Jazz trios, classical pianists, folk singers, and eclectic accordionists perform at the center 4 days a week. 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Composer and trumpeter Girolamo Fantini was born in 1600 and died in 1675. He was known as the monarch of the trumpet, and his 100 works come down to us in a publication with the incredibly long title of Modo per imparare a sonare di tromba tanto di guerra quanto musicalmente in organo con tromba sordina col cimbalo e ognotto istrumento. It was published in 1638 and dedicated to the Grand Duke of Tuscany, Ferdinando II de Medici. We're going to hear a Schwegmann's bag of pieces from this publication. Sonata for two trumpets in B-flat, Brandos 1 through 3, those are branlas or brawls. Capriccio 10 in F and 9 in B-flat, performed by Walter Holey, Edward Tarr, Jörg Neidhardt Keller, and Wilhelm Amon.

0: We began with a collection of different pieces by Italian trumpeter and composer Girolamo Fantini, performed by Walter Holey, Edward Tarr, Jörg Nihart Keller, and Wilhelm Amon, from a Vanguard album, The Golden Age of Wind Music. Then after that, we heard The Star of County Down, which was an English piece that has its roots in an old melody from the 16th century, Dives and Lazarus, performed by Lynn Barnes and Allison Hampton from their album The Sylvan Court. Then after that, we heard an anonymous motet from the Montpellier Codex, which comes down to us from the 13th century, Amour me font souffrir, en me flos filius, performed by Anonymous Four. And we closed out with one of the great pioneers and kings of the madrigal, Jacques Arcadelt, O Sacrum Convivium, performed by the Consort of Music under Anthony Rulli. 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
0: 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And now we're going to delve into one of Johann Sebastian Bach's most magnetic and mysterious and, hypnotic pieces. This is the Toccata and Fugue in F, BWV 540, played by Helmut Walker.

We just heard the Toccata and Fugue in F major, BWV 540, performed by Helmut Valka. Music of Johann Sebastian Bach. WTJU is supported by JABA in Central Virginia. JABA's mission is to provide services for adults 60 plus in Central Virginia, designed to promote community access and health. 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I pre-record most of the programs I do here on the Early Music Show, and I'm not nuts about what happens to Gregorian chant once you convert it into the MP3 format that is needed for this program, submitting it this way. So hopefully we'll have some luck. We're going to hear Remenichere, an introit to Lent 2 on Mode 4, performed by the Choirs of the Church of St. Mary Magdalene, Toronto, under Giles Bryant, with organist John Gartshore.

0: We began that with a bit of Gregorian chant, Reminiscere, the introit to Lent 2 on Mode 4, performed by the choirs of the Church of St. Mary Magdalene, Toronto, under Giles Bryant, with John Gottschor at the organ. And this comes from a 1971 album, Music for Mass and Evensong. Then we heard one named composer who obviously has two names, Garcia Munoz. But we don't have the first name of this composer. We heard what sounds to me like a villancico, Una Montaña Pesando, and that was performed by Musica Reservata under Michael Morrow and John Beckett from the album Music from the Time of Christopher Columbus. David Monroe is also on that track, along with the inimitable sound of soprano Jantina Noornan. And then, since I featured Antonio Maria Bononcini on my last outing on the Early Music Show, it was time to give equal time to his brother, Giovanni Bononcini, who was a much, much better known composer in his own time. We heard the Divertimento da Camera No. 3 in A minor, performed by La Stagione Armonica, under Sergio Balistracchi. It's worth noting that Giovanni Bononcini was very famous in the world of opera and oratorio, in addition to writing pithy but engaging little chamber works like this one. This is WTJU Charlottesville, 91.1 FM, online at WTJU.net. and charlottesvilleclassical.org.
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0: Biographical information is scant on composer Matteo da Perugia. Willy Apel considered him the major figure of his time, a view which has been challenged, but I've been through a lot of these composers from the transition from the medieval to the Renaissance, and frankly, I agree with Willy Apel, not only based on the quality of the work, but also in their proliferation. In an era where a composer is commonly known for one or two works, he has nearly 40. And that transmission outdistances just about everybody in his time except for Zacchera di Teramo and Johannes Ciccone. Also, I believe that Matteo's birth date is a matter of question. Flourished 1400 is far too late, and I think the circa 1380 date is also likely a little late, maybe a lot late. I would think that Matteo, based on the experience that is shown in his music, must have been born around 1360. The one thing for him that's certain, other than his death date of 1416, is that he served in the first decade of the 1400s at Milan Cathedral. We're going to hear Matteo's Seracel Zornamai, That Sweet Day Will Come. performed by Malapunica under Pedro Memelsdorf.

0: We just heard what I consider to be a late medieval masterpiece, Sera Calzornamai by Matteo de Perugia, performed by Malapunica under Pedro Memelsdorf. Jill Feldman, soprano, from the album D'Amor Ragionando. 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
0: 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His death date is apparently not known, but he may have been in the circle of madrigalists around Don Carlo Gesualdo, or at least his music sounds that way. We're going to hear his madrigal, Ami Tirsi e Mei Nieghi, performed by Il Tutorino.

0: We started that set with Ani Tirsi e Miel Niegi by composer Grisostomo Rubaconi and performed by Il Tutorino. Then after that we heard three chorales by John Antes, who was one of the first American composers, performed by the Los Angeles Philharmonic Trombone Chorale. From their album, Music of the Moravian Trombone Choir. And the three chorales were, O Lord in Me Fulfill, O Deepest Grief, and What Splendid Rays. 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
0: Just a few friends heard each Sunday evening from 7 to 9, where Penelope invites you to spend your evening in a salon filled with the intimate strains of fine classical chamber music, from early to modern. You will be forgiven for being unfamiliar with the name of Viennese composer Benedikt Anton Alschneider. However, he is a composer who is growing in popularity in Europe. Born in 1665, he died in 1742. But his style, to my ears at least, is reminiscent of Bieber. We're going to hear his Sonata Sancti Ambrosi, performed by Effetti Musicali.

We just heard music of Benedict Anton Auschneider, the Sonata Sancti Ambrosii, performed by Effetti Musicali. I love the music of Antonio Soler, who stood between both the Baroque and Classical era and was keenly aware of the difference. Baroque music was what was expected of him in the cathedrals of Spain, but when he wrote music for publication in England, it was squarely classical in form. What we're going to hear, though, comes from the Baroque side of the tracks. This is his Fandango, performed beautifully by Adelaide Ferrier on the marimba. I'm Uncle Dave Lewis, and remember, music is an adventure. Bye-bye, everybody.

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My name is Larry, the show Left of Cool. As always, great to be with you here on Monday morning. Jazz programming until 12 noon. And we'll roll into Left of Cool with Art Blakey and the Jazz Messengers from Indestructible.

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My name is Larry, the show Left of Cool. As always, great to be with you here on Monday morning jazz programming until 12 noon. Also today, great to have Johnny back in the studio. Johnny B. in the house for the first half of the Great Morning Jazz LOC mashup that is Monday Morning Jazz. We came thundering into jazz programming here on the LOC with Art Blakey and the Jazz Messengers from Indestructible. That was The Egyptian, featuring one of the finest lineups of the Jazz Messengers, and also the final recording for this lineup of the Messengers as well, featuring Art Blakey on the drums, Wayne Shorter on tenor sax, Lee Morgan trumpet, Curtis Fuller trombone, quite a front line, Cedar Walton piano, Reggie Workman bass, Art Blakey and the Jazz Messengers from Indestructible. Jackie McLean from the fall of 1963, when he's starting to stretch out into a more avant-garde vibe, thus the title Destination Out. And we heard Khalil the Prophet, one of my favorite Jackie McLean compositions. Jackie on alto, Gratchy Moncure III on trombone, Bobby Hutcherson on the vibes, Larry Ridley, Roy Haynes in the rhythm section, Jackie McLean from Destination Out. And then finishing up that long set, Charles Mingus with Fables of Fabus from the great Ah-Ohm recording, a record that's in the National Recording Registry at the Library of Congress, one of my favorite lists. Some of my favorite groups and records are in the registry, and that is certainly one of them, Mingus Ah-Ohm. So the Newport Jazz Festival kicks in this weekend, 3 days of fun up there on the water in Newport, Rhode Island, and it's quite a lineup of artists featured over the 3 days, and Nate Smith, the drummer, is taking over the reins as the jazz director from Christian McBride, and it's just a great roster of jazz talent and some cool outside-the-box talent in there as well, like Wolfpack is the headliner on Friday. And the Bad Plus is on their farewell tour on this run. Also, Jam Band Lake Street Dive from Baltimore MD is there on Sunday. John Scofield, Dave Holland promising a great set. RVA's very own Butcher Brown there on Saturday. So just a great variety, as always, of talent running through Newport, Rhode Island. So we'll check out some artists playing this weekend at the Newport Jazz Fest. One of my heroes in music, the always seeking, always searching, Charles Lloyd, will be there with his Sky Quartet. So let's check in with Charles Lloyd, Newport LOC style, 91.1 FM.

Hello, this is the Rum Cove, and I am sitting here at the WTJU studios in Lambeth Commons, hoping to exhort you all to listen in Mondays at noon as I bring you The Soulful Situation. It's a rather lovely little show that I think you'll quite enjoy. It's full of soul music, rhythm and blues, and stuff that makes you tap your toes and click your fingers. It's lunchtime music that really fills you up with rather an optimistic attitude for the rest of your day. So the Rum Cove really would like it if you could just find it in yourself to tune in Mondays at noon for The Soulful Situation. Yes, that's right. What? Pip, pip.

This is WTJU Charlottesville on 91.1 FM. My name is Larry, the show Left of Cool. Thanks for tuning in. And a set of music there featuring some artists coming to this weekend's Newport Jazz Fest. Kicks off on Friday for 3 days of fun in the sun there on the Rhode Island coast. And we heard from Mr. Charles Lloyd, who'll be there with his Sky Quartet. We heard him with the reading of the traditional tune La Llorona. Miss Charles Lloyd and the Marvels lineup captured live at the Lincoln Center. And then we heard from Robert Glasper and his trio with the Herbie Hancock Radiohead mashup, Maiden Voyage into Everything in its Right Place. And he'll be there with a lineup featuring Bilal and Ari Lennox. Promises to be an adventurous, good time. Music round the clock coming up this weekend at the Newport Jazz Fest. Want to say thanks to Seville Imports for their support of programming here on WTJU. 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Their hours 8 to 5:30 Monday through Friday, and the phone number 434-923-8309. 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So trumpeter Christian Scott will be at the fest this weekend in his Chief Judah persona, a New Orleans flavored set, no doubt. So let's check in with some live Christian Scott, Newport LOC style, 91.1 FM.

What was my G again? Okay. This side of the room, you're gonna follow.

"Halt!" cried the British guard. Slowly, Daniel Boone turned. "You're listening to The Revolution right here. I'm Wendy Smith with the Albemarle chapter, Daughters of the American Revolution." The guard stared across his rifle. "Your friend called you captain." "Captain of what?" Boone stared back. His friend, Jack Jewett, had just galloped 40 miles into Charlottesville. "The British are coming," he warned Boone and the other Virginia lawmakers. "Most of the men escaped with seconds to spare. These polished lawmakers in wigs and tailored waistcoats were easy targets."

Welcome to the Silver Screen Soundtrack Hour on Charlottesville Classical, a production of WTJU. My name is Ken Nail, and each week we'll pick a theme and listen to great film music related to it. So butter your popcorn, sit back, and enjoy the Silver Screen Soundtrack Hour.

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Today, on the Silver Screen Soundtrack Hour, we take a trip back in time to Blockbusters, the 1970s. ...1972's The Godfather made a star out of Al Pacino and revitalized Marlon Brando's career. It's a cultural touchstone with instantly recognizable scenes and lines. Director Francis Ford Coppola wisely chose veteran Italian composer Nino Rota to compose the music, and he penned this haunting theme. From The Godfather, here's the main title, The Godfather Waltz.

The Godfather Waltz, music of Nino Rota. The number one grossing picture of the 1970s featured the work of an up-and-coming composer by the name of John Williams. This movie is, of course, Star Wars. Here's Oscar-winning music from the climactic Attack on the Death Star, The Battle of Yavin, performed by the London Symphony Orchestra led by John Williams, from the original soundtrack recording.

The Battle of Yavin from Star Wars. Music by John Williams from the original soundtrack recording. And John Williams pretty much owned the 1970s. From 2 years before Star Wars, here is more Oscar-winning music. This from 1975's Jaws. Music from the original soundtrack recording.

70s was a little something called Animal House. And while most of the music for the film is adapted from pop songs, there are a few very nice original cues composed by Elmer Bernstein. Now, the Faber College theme.

Music from 1975's Jaws, composed by John Williams. One of the most surprising hits of the 1970s.

Faber College theme from Animal House, composed by Elmer Bernstein. This is Charlottesville Classical, a service of WTJU. And now another John Williams score, and not the last today. 1977's Close Encounters of the Third Kind was the seventh largest grossing film of the decade, and arguably John Williams might have won an Oscar for the music if he hadn't been competing against himself. Here's a concert suite from Close Encounters of the Third Kind, John Williams conducting the Boston Pops Orchestra.

Music from Close Encounters of the Third Kind. Well, everybody loves an underdog, particularly if your name is Rocky Balboa. From 1976, Rocky, here's music from Bill Conti.

Music by Bill Conti for Rocky, the instantly recognizable Gonna Fly Now and Going the Distance. Well, Rocky may have lost his battle against Apollo Creed, but you can bet the Man of Steel would have gone the distance. Here's the main title from Superman. Music by, who else? John Williams.

the main title to Superman, music by John Williams. Well, coming in at number 9 for the decade, Saturday Night Fever tapped into the disco trend, but not all the music is by the Bee Gees. Here's a fine original piece from the original soundtrack by David Shire. This is Manhattan Skyline.

Manhattan Skyline by David Shire from the original soundtrack to Saturday Night Fever. We finished today with a highly anticipated movie reboot of a beloved television show. While the actual movie was somewhat underwhelming, it did kick off a whole new generation of movies and spin-off television. Here's music by Jerry Goldsmith from Star Trek, The Motion Picture.

Music by Jerry Goldsmith from Star Trek The Motion Picture. That was the main title and Klingon Battle. Thanks for tuning in to the Silver Screen Soundtrack Hour as we've presented blockbusters of the 1970s. 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

Brandishing a declaration signed by Hitler himself, British Prime Minister Neville Chamberlain proudly returned from Munich on September 30, 1938, loudly proclaiming that he had achieved peace for our time. At that very moment, Thomas Beecham, who'd had his own encounter with Der Führer just 2 years before, was quietly preparing a grand Sibelius festival to open at Queen's Hall in October. Over the course of 6 concerts, Beecham would conduct all 7 symphonies, as well as the violin concerto. Now, despite the immense vogue and popularity of that music at this time, Beecham insisted it is the chief purpose of the present festival to make the musical public better acquainted with the many aspects of Sibelius's genius. To that end, Beecham scheduled a fascinating array of neglected serenades, tone poems, and incidental music. Then, after the final concert, Beecham would bring his London Philharmonic to EMI's Abbey Road studios to record many of these selections. In the next hour, we'll hear these remarkable 78 RPM discs. I'm Tom Goodell. Welcome to Analog Masters and a program we're calling Beecham Emerges.

First up on those Abbey Road sessions was the symphonic poem Enzaga. The program book for Sir Thomas's 1938 Sibelius Festival characterized the music this way. From the very opening bars with the mysterious beckoning call of the horns, right through to the catastrophic climax in the brass and the somber whispered close in the lower strings, the whole work is one of astonishing power and originality, quite unlike anything previously written by any other composer.

and Zaga Opus 9 by Sibelius. Sir Thomas Beecham led the London Philharmonic. Hearing that riveting recording today, you might be surprised to learn that it was in fact made over two separate sessions, nearly 8 months apart, at two different venues, EMI's Abbey Road Studios and London's Kingsway Hall. Oh, and here's a bit of orchestral trivia. The concertmaster of Beecham's London Philharmonic, or leader as they say in Britain, was David McCallum. If that name sounds familiar, it's because he was the father of beloved actor David Keith McCallum, a.k.a. Ilya Kuryakin, and Dr. Mallard. I'm Tom Goodell. This is Analog Masters and an hour devoted to the sublime Sibelius recordings made by Thomas Beecham in London just before the outbreak of World War II. The first concert of Beecham's Sibelius Festival took place at Queen's Hall on October 27, 1938. It began with Finlandia and closed with the Second Symphony. In between, though, came two pieces that even today are rarely heard, The Bard and In Memoriam. The festival program introduced them this way. Subtle, imaginative, somber, brooding, mysterious, The Bard is a fascinating embodiment of the Nordic spirit. Nordic also in spirit, though not specifically Finnish, is the following work, In Memoriam, a funeral march. It is not too fanciful to imagine it played at the conclusion of Shakespeare's Hamlet on the ramparts of the castle at Elsinore.

The Bard, and In Memoriam by Sibelius. Thomas Beecham conducted the London Philharmonic from the recording made at Abbey Road in November 1938. You're listening to a program called Beecham Emerges this week on Analog Masters. I'm Tom Goodell with more Sibelius still to come. Frank Howes, erstwhile music critic of the Times, observed, "The odd thing is that Beecham, for all his Mediterranean temperament, could still play Sibelius. He was for a long time the only conductor to perform the Sixth Symphony, and he introduced the Tempest incidental music at the Leeds Festival." Beecham revived the Tempest at his 1938 Sibelius Festival in London, where he performed both suites. Later that year, though, only the prelude was recorded. Beecham's elemental reading calls to mind the words of Humphrey Proctor Gregg from his book Beecham Remembered. His climaxes were never out of proportion. In passages of prolonged fortissimo, there were subtle inflections in the shrieking or crashing of the storm.

In The Tempest, prelude by Sibelius, Thomas Beecham conducted the London Philharmonic. That's from a gargantuan RCA Victor album consisting of 7 78 RPM shellac discs as issued in 1940. Rounding out that set was a suite of incidental music that Sibelius composed for Maeterlinck's Pelléas and Mélisande. The sessions were held in late June and early July of 1939, beginning at Abbey Road and concluding at Kingsway Hall. We hear the entr'acte, A Spring in the Park, and The Death of Mélisande.

Selections from Pelléas and Mélisande by Sibelius. Thomas Beecham led the London Philharmonic. On September 3, 1939, just weeks after that recording was made, Britain declared war on Nazi Germany. Then, in November, came news of Finland's winter war with Soviet Russia. At first, Beecham carried on as before. His April 1940 Finland Fund concert was acclaimed as yet another triumph. There, critic Felix Aprahamian insisted, Beecham gave his greatest Sibelius performances. But overwork, coupled with harrowing news from the continent, quickly took its toll. In May, Beecham left Britain for the United States. Later, when asked why he chose to leave his homeland at such a time, he quipped, "I heard there was a state of national emergency. So I emerged." This has been your weekly dose of Analog Masters. I'm Tom Goodell. Thank you for spending the past hour with me, and please tune in again next week.

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1: The Accord Quartet performs the first of three string quartets written by Ivan Erod. This is the string quartet number one, Opus 18, completed in the year 1975. The Accord Quartet.

0: String Quartet No. 1, Opus 18, by Ivan Aerod. 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
0: Next is a symphony by Franz Joseph Haydn. We'll be hearing a performance with the Austro-Hungarian Haydn Orchestra, conducted by Adam Fischer. This is the Symphony No. 18 in the key of G major by Haydn.

Symphony No. 18 in the key of G major by Franz Josef Haydn. We heard Adam Fischer and the Austro-Hungarian Haydn Orchestra. Joachim Held performs lute music by Renaissance composer Diomedes Cato. This is a work entitled Il Favorato.

Next on Charlottesville Classical, a cantata by George Philip Telemann. This is Virtus Zion Sei Getrost, TWV Listing 1, number 1606, a late work. This is a performance with the chamber choir of the Elsinore Church of Hamburg and the Johann Rosenmüller Ensemble.

0: The Cantata Virtus Zion Sei Getrost by George Philipp Telemann. We heard the chamber choir of the Erlischkirche of Hamburg and the Johann Rosenmüller Vocal Ensemble.
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2: From the Heifetz International Music Institute and WTJU, this is Heifetz On Air. I'm Benjamin Rowe. One of the great traditions of classical music is how artistic wisdom is passed from one generation to the next. And nowhere is that more true than in the arena of chamber music, where faculty masters can help aspiring students unlock the mysteries of a great string quartet. And then there's the next level. Heifetz students playing alongside their faculty mentors. On today's program, it's coachings and collaborations, performances by Heifetz students molded by our famous faculty who occasionally grab their fiddle and get in the game. Works by Beethoven, Brahms, Haydn, and more all coming up on Heifetz On Air. Speaking of collaborations, our faculty pianists are so busy working with their students in their individual studios that they don't often get the chance to play together with their keyboard colleagues. Until the Pianopalooza rolls around, that is. Here are pianists Bailin Han and Shengyun Kwan playing a couple of Spanish dances.

0: Two Spanish Dances, Opus 12, by Moritz Moszkowski, played by Heifetz faculty pianists Balin Han and Shengen Kwan at the 2024 Heifetz Institute Pianopalooza. More faculty collaborations coming up. From PRX, the Public Radio Exchange, welcome to Heifetz On Air, bringing you sounds and stories from the Heifetz International Music Institute. I'm your host, Benjamin Rowe, coming to you via our producing station, WTJU, the radio voice of the University of Virginia. Now, if you happen to pick up a brochure for the next edition of the Heifetz Summer Program, you'll see that it's labeled a solo and chamber music program, which means that at Heifetz, we give equal weight both to the dazzling solo performances you regularly hear on this show, as well as to the masterworks of chamber literature, from the era of Haydn and Mozart to our own time. And that goes for all of our students, each one of whom is assigned to a chamber music group upon their arrival, no matter what their age may be. More often than not, our junior division students are playing great quartets and other chamber works for the very first time. And for that, they need not only natural-born talent, but carefully nurtured coaching. Enter our Heifetz faculty, chamber music coaches par excellence. So at the dawn of a new year, our junior division chamber coach Li Mai Lang gets a shout-out from her young charges for this performance of Haydn's Sunrise Quartet.
1: Good evening. My name is Sophia Zhang, and this is Mia Rima, Annie Tian, and Lorelei Mirzada. And today, together, we are the Manitoba Ensemble. Today, we will be performing the first movement of String Quartet No. 4, Opus 76, by Haydn. This piece is traditionally known as the Sunrise Quartet, because in the beginning, it depicts the three lower voices, the second violin, the viola, and the cello, who play a luscious, warm chord in which the first violin melody arises. In this case, the lower three voices are the C, and the first violin is the sun that rises, depicting a sunrise. We would like to thank our wonderful coach, Mrs. Lin Mei Liang, for her wonderful expertise and for teaching us many amazing things during coaching. While we play, we hope you can picture a beautiful sunrise. Thank you.

The opening movement of the Opus 76 No. 4 String Quartet by Franz Joseph Haydn, better known as the Sunrise Quartet, thanks to the lovely opening motif. It was played by four Haypitz Junior Division students at our 2024 Festival of Concerts: Sophia Zhang and Mia Arima, violins; Loralee Mirzada, viola; and Annie Tian, cello. They were in performance at the South Market Stage in downtown Stanton, Virginia, home to the Haypitz Institute. We're calling this edition Coachings and Collaborations, listening back to the magic that happens when our terrific young talents are mentored by our top-tier coaches. And in the next segment, we'll check out a combined faculty and student performance from our new Branscombe Chamber Music series. First, a short break.

0: Welcome back to Heibitz On Air. I'm Benjamin Rowe. One of the main drawing cards for the Heibitz Institute, the reason why it attracts hundreds upon hundreds of applicants from all over the world, is our renowned faculty. They are among the most celebrated violin, viola, and cello teachers, not to mention chamber music coaches, on the planet. But while they drank in their lessons and coachings from these great pedagogues, it wasn't until very recently that our students got the chance to play with them. Enter the Branscombe Chamber Music Series, where every Thursday night during the summer program, faculty and students play side by side.
1: Good evening, everyone. My name is NRL, and on the stage I am joined by Yeji, Matilda, Soren, and two wonderful professors, Bella Horvath on viola, Andrew Mark on cello. We are so pleased to be working with them on this piece this summer. We are grateful for their guidance until this point.

The final movement of the String Sextet No. 1 by Johannes Brahms. That's a faculty-student collaborative performance from our new Thursday night chamber music series at the Heibitz Institute. You can check out our playlist, heifetz.institute/heifetzonair, for all of the particulars in that and all the other performances you hear in this episode, which we're calling Coachings and Collaborations. I'm Benjamin Rowe, and this is Heifetz on Air, coming to you via WTJU, the radio voice of the University of Virginia, and the Heifetz International Music Institute.

0: This is Heifetz On Air. I'm Benjamin Rowe. Next, a great Beethoven quartet played by four top students at our program within our program, the Heifetz Chamber Music Seminar. It was launched in 2015 by cellist Ralph Kirschbaum and violinist Shmuel Ashkenazi.
1: Good evening. My name is Dan Dan. This is Zhen Yi, Austin, and Stephen. Today, we'll be playing for you String Quartet Opus 18 No. 1 in F major by Beethoven. These Opus 18 quartets were written in Vienna when Beethoven was around 28 years old. The style of these quartets still reflect Beethoven's early, more classical style, although there are also more dramatic characters in this quartet, which is often found in his later works. Before we play this beautiful work, we really want to thank our coach, Mr. Shmuel Ashkenazi, for your guidance over the past 3 weeks. It has been truly wonderful to study with you, and we are so grateful for all your support and encouragement. We're very excited to share this piece with you, and thank you all for coming.

0: The string quartet in F major, opus 18, number 1, the first in the landmark series of 16 string quartets by Beethoven. You heard it played by four students enrolled in the 2024 Heibitz Chamber Music Seminar. Violinists Dan Dan Wang and Zhenyi Zhang, violist Stephen Ballou, and cellist Austin Topper, in concert in the Heibitz Home Arena of Francis Auditorium on the campus of Mary Baldwin University here in Stanton, Virginia. The Heibitz Chamber Music Seminar is our program within a program for just 16 students, directed by cellist Ralph Kirschbaum, who holds the Piatigorsky Chair at the University of Southern California, violinist Shmuel Ashkenazi of the Curtis Institute, and Heibitz Artistic Director Nicholas Kitchen, he of the Borromeo String Quartet at New England Conservatory. All the recordings on today's program were captured and produced by our 2024 Heibitz Multimedia team, led by director Eric Engler, and including Bradley Fuller, C.J. Lee, Ethan Lamb, Emmett McLaughlin, Sage Bond, and William Kian. Heibitz On Air is produced by Alex Daughtry for the Heibitz International Music Institute and WTJU, the radio voice of the University of Virginia, online at WTJU.net. 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You can find the complete playlist for this program called Coachings and Collaborations on the website, heibitz.institute/heibitzonair. I'm Benjamin Rowe. Thanks for listening to Heibitz On Air.
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I'm your host, Ralph Graves, and in this hour of music, we'll be spending a fair amount of time in Elizabethan England, but we'll begin much earlier than that. Guillaume de Machaut was one of the most influential composers of the 1300s, and one of the reasons was that he was equally comfortable composing sublime music for the church and entertaining secular music for the court. We'll feature a little of the latter today, I think. This performance is with David Monroe in the Early Music Consort of London, a selection of secular tunes by Guillaume de Machaut.

0: 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Performing was David Monroe and the Early Music Consort of London.
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0: Ralph Graves, your host for this hour of the Early Music Show, and we continue with a composer that, honestly, we don't know a lot about. Filippo Sali, he was an Italian composer and instrumentalist, we know that much. We know that he was employed by the Habsburg court around 1710, and that he managed to publish a few of his compositions. And that's it. One of those collections was a set of partitas for solo mandolin. We don't know whether Sali himself played the mandolin, but it seems likely. This is the first partita out of that set. It is performed by David Farella. The music of Filippo Sali.

David Ferrello performed the Partita No. 1 for solo mandolin by Filippo Sali. Ralph Graves, your host for this hour of the Early Music Show, and we continue with kind of a dangerous piece. William Byrd was a Catholic whose extraordinary talent kept him safe during some tumultuous times. He was a favorite at the court of Elizabeth I, for example, even as she was actively persecuting Catholics for their faith. His Mass in Four Voices was part of a set of three that he composed, probably in secret, in the early 1590s, and it was also published in secret. It was published in a small portfolio that was easy to hide, and that was important because possession of Catholic materials, especially those related to the Mass, carried heavy penalties for the possessor and could even be punishable by death. No name appeared on the first printing of this music, but most knew who wrote it. Here's that very dangerous but quite beautiful work, published in the 1590s, The Mass for Four Voices by William Byrd. Performing is The 16, directed by Harry Christophers.

0: Harry Christopher's and the 16 performed The Mass for Four Voices by William Byrd.
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0: We conclude this hour of the Early Music Show with music of John Dowland. He was a lute virtuoso, of course, and his music was wildly popular in Britain and remains pretty popular today. This is Emma Kirkby and Anthony Rulli, lutenist, with the music of Elizabethan composer John Dowland.

Emma Kirkby and Anthony Rulli performed the music of John Dowland. And that concludes this hour of the Early Music Show. I'm your host, Ralph Graves, and as always, it has been my pleasure to present this music to you.

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A look at the weather this afternoon. Well, it's rainy and we got some fog and some mist. Tonight's going to be low, about 71. Showers, then another chance of showers. And Monday, mostly cloudy, then a chance of tea storms. Monday night, showers likely, chance of showers. So lots of rain and the chance of an area.

0: Welcome to A New Sound, where we explore the music of our time. I'm your host, William Neal, and I have an interesting program lined up for you this afternoon. I'm so excited to share this afternoon tracks from composers who will be featured on the BBC Proms 2026 concerts at the Royal Albert Hall in London that began last week and will run into the middle of September. There are a myriad of styles and instrumentations represented on this program today, so I think you will thoroughly enjoy spending time with me here at WTJU. We opened with a piece by Philip Shepherd, his piece Stellar Dendrites, and that was Evelyn Glennie on percussion performing. He'll be featured, I think, next week on the concerts at Royal Albert Hall. And we'll get started right after this message.
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0: Thanks for joining me for this edition of A New Sound, featuring interesting music by composers that have been programmed on the BBC Proms 2026 series. The Proms concert, short for Promenade Concerts, are produced by the BBC and broadcast live throughout the festival. The first Proms concert took place on the 10th of August, 1895, and was the brainchild of the impresario Robert Newman, manager of the newly built Queen's Hall in London. While Newman had previously organized symphony orchestra concerts at the Hall, his aim was to reach a wider audience by offering more popular programs, adopting a less formal promenade arrangement, and keeping tickets prices low. When the Queen's Hall was destroyed during the London Blitz of World War II, the concerts moved to the newly constructed Royal Albert Hall. Newman said about the concerts, "I'm going to run nightly concerts to train the public in easy stages," he explained. Popular at first, gradually raising the standard until I have created a public for classical and modern music. Now in its 125th year, it has become the premier showcase for the best that classical music has to offer throughout the world. Each year, top-notch orchestras across the globe are invited to participate in presenting stellar works in the classical canon, with most concerts featuring new works and commissioned works by contemporary composers of many nationalities. So, thus, we have a great resource for new pieces by new composers on today's program. Or, in this case, the next composer coming up, Bernard Alois Zimmermann. He is frequently programmed on European concerts because he was one of the most important German composers to emerge after World War II, along with Stockhausen. More in the stylistic line with Bartok and Shostakovich, in my opinion, but we're going to hear from his Märchen Suite for Grosser Orchester. We're going to hear two sections from that. The third, Der Ritt durch den Wald, The Ride Through the Forest, and Das Verwunschene Schloss, The Enchanted Castle. We're going to hear the Rod Funk Symphonie Orchestra Berlin, conducted by Peter Hirsch, performing.

That was the Rundfunk Symphony Orchestra Berlin, conducted by Peter Hirsch, performing two sections from Bernard Alois Zimmermann's Märchen Suite for Grosse Orchestra. This next composer blends choral traditions very effectively in his writing. This is a piece entitled Path of Miracles, and we're going to hear the third section, and performing is the Conspirare choral group, conducted by Craig Hella Johnson.

We heard the choral ensemble Conspirare, conducted by Craig Hilla Johnson, and performing Joby Talbot's Path of Miracles. Indeed, the Royal Albert Hall is well suited for choral music and orchestral music, so it should sound gorgeous in there. WTJU is supported by Martha Jefferson House, a senior living community surrounded by the robust culture of the University of Virginia. As a private boutique community on Gordon Avenue, Charlottesville, the Martha Jefferson House approaches resident care with a person-centered care plan that recognizes and respects all individuals uniquely. Learn more at marthajeffersonhouse.org. Each week, Heifetz On Air presents captivating performances by Heifetz International Music Institute students, alums, and faculty, recorded on stage in Stanton and in WTJU's Charlottesville studios. Prolific as a composer and gifted as a musician conducting concerts of music with rich and challenging programming, the British composer Thomas Addis reminds me of the late Pierre Boulez in his approach to programming. Indeed, he's had a consistent presence in the prom concerts through the years. And this year, they'll be performing his ballet, Dante. And we're going to hear the third movement, Paradiso. And that'll be performed by the Los Angeles Philharmonic, conducted by Gustavo Dudamel, with the Los Angeles Master Chorale.

0: And what a spectacular finish. That, of course, is the third part of Thomas Addis' Ballet Dante. And we heard the Los Angeles Philharmonic Orchestra conducted by Gustavo Dudamel with the Los Angeles Master Chorale there at the end. About 15 seconds to 2 o'clock. And thanks for joining me this afternoon for A New Sound. And indeed, you are listening to Charlottesville Classical, WTJU 91.1 FM, the radio voice of the University of Virginia, your arts companion for our community.
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0: And we're back listening to the music of composers currently featured on the latest prom concert at the Royal Albert Hall in London. This being the 90th birthday of Steve Reich, I am not surprised that they programmed his piece, Music for 18 Musicians. Let's hear a section from that.

And it just ends abruptly like that because, of course, it's part of the larger work, Music for 18 Musicians by Steve Reich. We heard that was Ensemble Lynx, Remy Durot conducting. The next composer has been an important part of prom concerts in the past, the late Oliver Knutsen. We're going to hear his Flourish with Fireworks. It'll be performed by the City of Birmingham Symphony Orchestra, conducted by Sir Simon Rattle.

Music that moves dramatically forward with excitement and color, heard right here on WTJU. That was Oliver Knutson's Flourish with Fireworks. The next composer's stylistic predilections line up with Knutson as well. Incessant interplay between the instruments and voices. This is a piece by Edith Canard de Chézy. We're going to hear Puis Vapeur Vitesse, Rain, Steam, Speed. We're going to hear the Ensemble Orchestral Contemporain, conducted by Bruno Mantovani.

Well, you can always expect the unexpected endings with contemporary music, of course. That was Plus Vapeur Vitesse, Rain, Steam, and Speed by the French composer Edith Cannat de Chizy. The next composer has been an important voice in Europe through his entire career. That is Hans Werner Henze. This is a short piece entitled The Erl King that will be programmed on the piece, and we're going to hear a performance by the Bamberg Symphony conducted by Jonathan Nott.

That was the Erlkönig from a piece, Le Fils de l'Air, The Son of the Air, by Hans Werner Henze. The next composer, Brent Dean, is frequently commissioned for performances on the Brahms concert. Of course, we're hearing new pieces, vintage pieces that have been on the Brahms concerts back to back, but all of these pieces are programmed in piece along with pieces that complement very often the orchestration of these. Bottom line is these concerts are so well programmed, and the new work, the contemporary work, typically will be showcased nicely and contrasted with other pieces on the program. Brent Dean, Etudenfest, will be up next, and we're going to hear the Swedish Chamber Orchestra, conducted by Magnus Skold. He has a unique voice that balances sonority and dynamics very well. Listen for yourself.

0: Etudenfest by the British composer Brett Dean, a piece that will be featured on the Proms concert series this month and in August.
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0: Heard each Sunday afternoon from 3 to 6, Sunday Opera Matinee is the only non-syndicated weekly broadcast of opera in Central Virginia, coming to you year-round. Regardless of season, hosts Ann Schaefer, Tim Snyder, and Brendan O'Donnell share their favorite recordings, old and new. Plot synopsis and historical background are provided. And to conclude our program, we'll hear the 20th Century Classic piece by Igor Stravinsky that is part of the current Brahms 2026 programming, his Symphony in Three Movements. This is a middle Stravinsky piece that reflects on the events associated with World War II. It's very neoclassical, yet has the nervous energy of his early works. With the keen sense of economy and efficiency that I associate with his music, Stravinsky, in this piece, created music that was derived from abandoned film music projects. We will hear the Bavarian Radio Symphony Orchestra, conducted by Sir Colin Davis, in Stravinsky's Symphony in Three Movements. Heard on WTJU.

0: Although he was not a tall man, on the podium, Serge Koussevitzky became a titanic force. Here's how Boris Goldovsky, director of the opera program at Tanglewood during Koussevitzky's time, put it.
1: Whenever he made music, and it didn't matter whether it was a first rehearsal or a sight reading rehearsal or a dress rehearsal or a performance, he created the atmosphere very definitely that this was the most important event happening in the universe at that time. Now, that's a gift. See, that you can't just do it. I mean, you have to believe it. And so he infected us all with that feeling that we were all involved in something extraordinary.

This is Koussevitzky at 150, a celebration of the life and art of the phenomenal conductor Serge Koussevitzky, honoring the 150th anniversary of his birth and the 100th anniversary of his Boston Symphony debut. During this hour, you will hear the maestro perform Corelli, Mozart, and Tchaikovsky. I'm your host, Tom Goodell.

0: Nicholas Slonimsky was a jack of all musical trades, the author of such tomes as The Lexicon of Musical Invective, conductor of Controversial New Music by Ives and Varez, friend of Frank Zappa, and for a time in the 1920s, Serge Koussevitzky's secretary. We talked in 1987, and he summed up Koussevitzky's genius this way.
1: He was a great animator. This is French word animateur. So he could make that orchestra play, and the concert master of the Boston Symphony said, he does something that is we know is absolutely wrong, and yet we follow him enthusiastically. That is the secret of his performance.
0: Serge Koussevitzky favored brisk tempos, but that was hardly the only weapon in this animateur's arsenal. He had the unique ability to jumpstart a phrase and electrify each rhythm. Case in point, his 1944 Boston Symphony recording of Arcangelo Corelli's Suite for Strings.

0: Corelli's Suite for Strings. Serge Koussevitzky led the Boston Symphony Orchestra. You're listening to Koussevitzky at 150, a celebration of the 150th anniversary of the conductor's birth in Russia in 1874. Today, we're exploring Koussevitzky as animateur, a word Nicholas Slonimsky used to describe the conductor's essence. Another way that Serge Koussevitzky was able to achieve such extraordinary results was explained by opera producer Boris Goldovsky.
1: I remember once after the first or second year in one of the meetings of the faculty, I would say something like, of course, this problem will never occur because from now on we know the routine. He says, never say that word in my presence again. In my organization there is no routine. Of course, he obviously misunderstood what I wanted to say, but that reflects the fact that for him there was no routine. Everything was boiling hot, and he was able to convince us of that, and that carried an enormous influence, no question about it.
0: This distaste for routine carried over into Koussevitzky's approach to musical interpretation. In the words of broadcaster Martin Bookspan,
2: the standard repertory was never really standard with him. It was always a born-again experience.
0: Mm-hmm. Mozart's symphonies were no exception. Here's Koussevitzky's sparkling recording of the Linz Symphony, number 36, recorded at Tanglewood, the Boston Symphony's summer home, in August of 1949.

0: Serge Koussevitzky and his Boston Symphony have performed Mozart's Symphony No. 36 in C, The Linz. I'm Tom Goodell, and this is Serge Koussevitzky at 150, a celebration of the life and art of conductor Serge Koussevitzky through the voices of those who knew him best. Whenever Koussevitzky came out on stage, the audience knew something special was about to happen. Here are Boston Symphony librarian Victor Alpert and, once again, Boris Goldovsky.
1: At exactly 2:15, the door would open, and Koussevitzky would step on the stage. He would slowly walk 8 steps to the front, take a careful right turn, and 13 steps to the podium. By that time, the applause would be loud. He would slowly, slowly bow, mount the podium, and face the orchestra. At that time, we didn't know, but as he faced the orchestra, in his mind, he would look at each man and try to convey to each man the seriousness of the occasion, sort of a hypnosis. And then he would begin the composition.
2: That was part of his ability to act. He was not only a great conductor, he was a great actor. And a great actor can make you believe in the sincerity of what he communicates. There's no question about it. I don't know if he ever actually studied with Stanislavski, but there's no question that that was a Stanislavski point of view, that you have to really believe and that you have to convince yourself and others. And he was able to do it. There's no question about it. I mean, his influence in that respect was extraordinary.
0: Combine Koussevitzky's flair for drama with the pinpoint precision he demanded from the Boston Symphony, and you have this, their blazing 1936 account of Tchaikovsky's Romeo and Juliet.

Serge Koussevitzky's landmark 1936 Boston Symphony recording of Romeo and Juliet by Tchaikovsky. This has been the second installment in our series Koussevitzky at 150, celebrating the life and work of conductor Serge Koussevitzky. You can learn more about the maestro and listen to other programs in this series at koussevitzky.com. Next time, we present Koussevitzky as colorist, a sonic feast featuring music by Rimsky-Korsakov, Mussorgsky, and Ravel. I'm your host, Tom Goodell. 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
1: The Austro-Hungarian Haydn Orchestra, directed by Adam Fischer, recorded a series of Haydn symphonies at the Esterházy Hall at the Esterházy Estate, where Haydn used to work. This is, from that series, the Symphony No. 14 in the key of A major by Franz Joseph Haydn.